0: Deportation Project, a collaboration that brings together 72 journalists from 26 media organizations. Frontline's documentary on third country removals will air later this autumn. Juan, David, thank you very much for this discussion.
1: Thank you.
2: Great. Thanks for having me.

0: When in your life would you say you reached peak frustration?
1: It happens every few days.
2: Joshua Mealy is blind. He says that simply moving through his day can be exasperating, just not in the ways that sighted people might think.
1: Things can be super irritating in the world as you travel around, as you commute, as you go from place to place as a blind person. And most of it is frustration with sort of other people and their assumptions about what you can and can't do.
2: Welcome to Ideas. I'm Nahla Ayed.
3: Please look right for traffic when exiting.
2: Every day, blind people need to travel through spaces built for those with sight. And that requires certain skills.
4: As you step forward, swing the tip of the cane to the opposite side. The arc of your cane should be about the width of your shoulders or a bit wider.
2: Getting around requires extra capabilities, too. Blind people need patience, initiative, guts, and sometimes a little punk rock energy.
1: Street signs. This was before we had good access to GPS on our phones. I started a campaign of climbing signs. Turns out that the signs themselves are actually tactile. So I was like, damn.
5: If you order Uber Pets, it's more expensive. And I don't think I should necessarily have to pay for a dog, guide dog, by the way, a tool that I need, you know, it's a disability rights thing. So I have this technique. If I'm with a friend, then I will order an Uber and I say to them, don't look like we're together. You go to the door, open the door, and then I'll get into the Uber because they don't usually drive off if the door has been opened.
2: That's Alex Bulmer, an award-winning theater artist you'll hear profiled in this episode, along with former sign climber turned scientist Joshua Mealy, a MacArthur fellow who's designing accessibility tech from inside the experience of disability.
1: There are so many people who want to build AI-based navigation tools, AI smart glasses that can help you cross the street or, you know, avoid obstacles or find a storefront. And in fact, if you're blind, I'm blind and I'm already doing all of those things.
2: In different ways, Josh Mealy and Alex Bulmer have made the psychological journey to accepting and thriving in blind identity. They've also made blind travel a focus of their professional work, imagining bolder pathways for blind people who simply want the same freedom to move around as the rest of us. And to the rest of us, awkwardly seized up at the sight of someone with a white cane at an intersection, they offer this advice.
1: Just say hi.
5: Don't take me across the street because you think that's where I want to go, because often it is not. Because somebody can't see doesn't mean they don't know where they are. Because I have people asking me that. You don't know where you are? Yeah, I do. No, you don't. Yeah, actually, I do. Where are you? Seeing is not the sign of knowing.
2: Alex Bulmer spoke to Ideas producer Lisa Godfrey.
5: I have retinitis pigmentosa. I was diagnosed at the age of 21 after experiencing night blindness and loss of depth perception. And it happened gradually.
0: When Alex got her diagnosis, she was a theater student in Toronto, and she suddenly felt the need to make new plans away from home.
5: When I was 24 years old and moving to the UK, to go and study voice at the Central School of Speech and Drama. And I'd chosen to study voice because I didn't think there was any hope for a career as an actor losing their sight. But I thought, voice. Learn to be a voice teacher. And sight loss will not take that away. The diagnosis was made and everybody around me was very upset and started to treat me as if I'd become blind overnight. And I hadn't. But for everyone else, it was incredibly real. And I found that just horrifying. I wasn't ready to become a disabled person. I wasn't ready to become a blind person. I wasn't ready for any of it. But going away to another country, okay. I could try.
0: Try on this changing identity and learn what she would need to make her way forward.
5: And it was because I was going to a new country where nobody knew me, I was able to embrace this idea that someone was going to give me a cane and a white cane, and I was going to use it, and they were going to teach me how to walk with this piece of aluminum in front of me. And I really do think that part of that, part of my ability to do that was because I was leaving everyone who knew me. And it was very hard because I had become a tragedy for a lot of people around me. My name is Alex Bulmer. I am an artist. I primarily work in live theater as a writer, performer, director. I have also worked in film and television as a writer and radio, primarily in the UK, where I lived for 15 years and now I go back and forth. By the time I was 35, I was just piecing little bits of images together to try and come up with a whole. My face disappeared in the mirror pretty much around 35. The world disappeared a little bit more every 5 years. And now I'm I guess what you call a total. The language that I used for many years as I transitioned from sighted to blind was sight loss or vision loss. And I remember this moment, and I wrote about it, and it's in my play, having this idea that I was hanging on to a rope that was fraying, you know, the rope being sight. And it was fraying and fraying, gradually fraying and fraying, and becoming like a little thin piece of string. And I was clinging to it. And I thought, wait a minute, what if I let go of that and hold on to a rope that's very thick? I might not know it, but it's strong and it's there. And that rope was blindness. And it really, it changed me when I had this idea that let go of the fray and hold on to the strong. And strong was blindness. And from pretty much from that point on, I defined myself as becoming blind as opposed to sight loss. You know, and it's more than just language actually does. I find language helps me understand, and that words are like these flat stones that I can feel beneath my feet that take me forward. You know, I have always used words and language to, in a sense, help me survive things that are emotionally incredibly difficult. So that really helped, becoming blind.
0: How did you know there was a rope?
5: I'm not sure to say that I knew, but perhaps that's some kind of faith or belief that it would be there. And, you know, there were blind people out there who were doing interesting, good things. I didn't know many, but I knew enough to know that it was possible. It's a really great question. I mean, and I do use the word faith, not necessarily in the religious sense, but I'm not sure it's that different. Once I can identify, like I say, once I can find the language for something, it is like a kind of a form of faith, because somehow everything just becomes really clear. And when things become clear for me, they become possible.
0: The play Alex Bulmer mentioned is called Perceptual Archaeology, or How to Travel Blind. The experience that she writes about in the play started in water.
5: A swimming pool gave me the idea of becoming a blind traveler, and also gave me the idea that the way I was going to be in the world had potential.
0: An idea born of crisis. It was 1996, and Alex was experiencing her situation as loss.
5: I felt my world was crashing in on me. I felt the walls were closing. I had not left my apartment in Toronto for a number of days, if not weeks, as much as I could stay inside, I did. And I just thought, I have to do something huge. Otherwise, I'm not going to get through this. So I got on a plane and I went to Los Angeles. I chose Los Angeles because my best friend was living there. And I thought, well, if something really goes wrong, I can call her. And I went to Los Angeles and I went to the airport hotel and I took my swimming suit and everything. And I put my swimming suit on and I went down. And I asked the hotel staff for directions to the outdoor pool. I went out to the outdoor pool. And I guess at first I just thought, well, this will be an accomplishment if I can just find a pool. And I put myself into the pool, lowered myself into the water, and realized that I had no idea of its size or shape or depth. And I thought, huh, now what do I do?
0: Here's how she describes it in her play.

0: Swimming. I heard a lap echo flap beneath the diving board. Swimming around and around. I came to understand that the pool shape was that of a kidney bean. Round at one end and more narrow at the other. I discovered the pool. Gradually. Gathering pieces that, with the immediacy of sight, would have been eclipsed by the whole. I bobbed in the water, making waves, and listening as they slapped against the edge of the pool. Over there, and over there, and I am here. I listened. Over there. And over there. And I am here. Here. In this particular collection of sounds and textures, this pool. A shape of place emerged, and I became present. When place exists, I exist within it.
1: Alex remembers feeling something shift.
2: And I thought, this is so cool. I'm becoming a perceptual archaeologist. You know, just finding little clues and making meaning of them. Or a sensory mathematician. Things were adding up to a whole. And had I been able to see, you know, the immediacy of sight, I just would have looked at the pool and go, right, kidney bean. And in I go and have a swim and then back to my room. I wouldn't have known any of the cracks or the flaps or the interesting sounds under the diving board. So that moment changed my attitude because I finally could believe that this way of being was actually going to be very interesting and full of information as opposed to, I think, what we so often use blindness as a metaphor for not knowing, you know, blind to this and blind to that. It's like, actually, you know, we're misled by appearances. You know, we're not necessarily seeing what's there. We're sometimes, I think, our knowledge is eclipsed by the whole and by the immediacy of sight.
1: In that pool, she found a way out of crisis and into a kind of richness that she calls blind gain rather than vision loss.
0: I bobbed in the water and decided one day I would be a blind travel writer.
2: I never told anybody. I kept it to myself, and then I was traveling around with some Brazilians preparing for the 2012 Olympics in London, where I was writing part of the opening ceremonies for the Olympic events. And we had Brazilians on with us because they were going to do the next 2016 Olympics. So I traveled around with these Brazilians. In fact, we were in Brazil at the time, leaping off a boat into the water. And I said to someone on the boat, you know, I really need to become a blind traveler because this is just so cool. I have no idea where we are, but I'm just loving this jumping into the air and leaping into the water and sort of imagining what my imagination was telling me, what the place looked like. It was called Florianopolis. And everyone in the boat said, oh my God, what a great idea. You have to come, They were from all over Brazil. I had several invitations to go traveling around Brazil. And I just thought, okay, people are really responding to this idea. So I took the idea back to London, where I was living at the time, and I started to tell some friends. And they got very excited. I did have a few friends think I'd lost the plot because how was I going to travel? Where was I going to travel? And I came up with this idea that I would follow in the footsteps of a 19th century blind Navy officer he became blind when he was a Navy officer and then became a blind travel writer.

j'ai joué là-dedans. 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

Si c'était possible de retourner dans le passé, juste pour un instant, pour trouver ton party, prendre une bouteille, puis en mettre, puis fermer.

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0: Allison Russell and the Tragically Hip with Weed Kings, the first single from It's a Good Life If You Don't Weaken, original cast recording. It's a musical with songs by the Tragically Hip, and it's coming out October 23rd. Your news is coming up next.
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It seems like the healing has begun for the fractured BC Conservative Party. Yesterday, British Columbia's NDP leader, David Eby, called a snap election with more than 2 years left in his term. He cited tensions with the U.S. as the impetus for the abrupt call, but his critics suggest he's trying to take advantage of the recent chaos within the opposition Conservatives. On Sunday, Conservative leader Carrie Lynn Findlay resigned after more than a dozen MLAs left or were

Human soprano Diana Damrau performing one of the most famous passages from Wolfgang Amadeus Mozart's opera, The Magic Flute. The clarity, the purity of tone, really a great effort for a human, as I say. But true connoisseurs of vocal exploration know where the real sounds are happening.